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Mary Washington. 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
5: From the Rappahannock Electric Cooperative Weather Center. Partly cloudy skies with fog in spots tonight with a slight chance for isolated storms. Lows level off around 66. Sunshine mixed with clouds at times again tomorrow. Highs level off around 84. Lows dip down to about 62 tomorrow night. Mainly clear skies develop with fog at times. Right now, it's 77 degrees.
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6: From the Rappahannock Electric Cooperative Weather Center. Lulls of low for on 66 overnight under partly cloudy skies with a slight chance for isolated rain showers. Sunshine mixed with clouds at times again. Sunday, daytime highs approaching 84. Mainly cleared Sunday night, lulls of low for on 62. Mainly sunny skies and dry Monday and Tuesday with highs in the mid-80s. Currently 72.
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how far off I sat and wondered. 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
4: 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Low civil offer on 66 overnight under partly cloudy skies with a slight chance for isolated rain showers. Sunshine mixed with clouds at times again. Sunday, daytime highs approaching 84. Mainly clear Sunday night, low civil offer on 62. Mainly sunny skies and dry Monday and Tuesday with highs in the mid-80s. Right now, 71.
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6: From the Rappahannock Electric Cooperative Weather Center. Lulls of law for on 66 overnight under partly cloudy skies. Sunshine mixed with clouds at times again. Sunday, daytime highs approaching 84. Mainly clear skies. Sunday night, lulls dip down to about 62. Dry Monday and Tuesday under mainly clear skies with highs in the mid-80s. Currently, 70.
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6: From the Rappahannock Electric Cooperative Weather Center. A little civil offer on 66 overnight under partly cloudy skies. Sunshine mixed with clouds at times again. Sunday, daytime highs approaching 84. Mainly clear skies. Sunday night, lows dip down to about 62. Dry Monday and Tuesday under mainly clear skies with highs in the mid-80s. Currently, 70.
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7: Lows around 66, fog in spots, overnight under partly cloudy skies, mainly sunny skies Sunday. High temperatures reach up to 84. Mainly clear skies develop, with fog at times. Sunday night, lows around 62. Dry Monday and Tuesday under mainly sunny skies, with highs in the mid-80s. Right now, it's 69 degrees.
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6: 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Mainly sunny today with a high of 84. Mainly clear skies develop with fog at times. Tonight, lows around 62. Becoming mainly sunny with fog in spots early tomorrow. Highs around 84. Mainly sunny skies and dry Tuesday and Wednesday. Mid-80s Tuesday, upper 80s by Wednesday. Right now, 68.
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0: Welcome to Virginia Focus. I'm Rebecca Hughes of the Virginia News Network. Are vaccines one of the few issues still bringing Americans together? New polling suggests they might be, with broad support across political lines for maintaining access to recommended vaccines. In this episode, Dr. Larry Bouchon, former congressman and physician, helps us unpack the results and what they could mean for healthcare policy moving forward. Welcome to the show, Mr. Bouchon. It's so nice to have this conversation today. I'm glad you could make time for me.
5: Well, thanks for having me, Rebecca. I very much appreciate it.
0: So what we're talking about today is access to vaccines.
5: Yes.
0: Why don't you start by telling people, you know, a little bit about you, what you've done, your background, and why you're qualified to even talk about this?
5: Sure. So I was a cardiovascular and thoracic surgeon for 15 years. I've been in medicine, you know, for 30 years. And then in 2011, I got elected to Congress and I served seven terms until 2025 representing Southwest Indiana. And in Congress, I spent over a decade on the Energy and Commerce Committee, which has most of the healthcare jurisdiction in the House, working on a broad array of healthcare issues. And of course, you know, I have four adult kids, so, you know, I've been through the vaccination program myself, but my medical background and then my time spent in Congress working on healthcare issues, I think, gives me a nice perspective on where we are today as it relates to all kinds of healthcare issues.
0: Okay, so why don't we start with talking about some of the statistics in the latest survey that you guys did?
5: Yeah, I mean, for the most part, you know, over 90% of the American people support childhood vaccination. And I think that hasn't substantially changed, even though, you know, there's been a big push probably over the last couple of years from the anti-vax community to reassess all vaccinations. But let me just say this. I think you have to bifurcate this into two pathways. One is the COVID vaccine, and one is then routine and regular childhood vaccinations. Now, the COVID vaccines themselves, that's a complicated subject that varies based on your geography, based on your demographics and what people view about the COVID vaccine. But what hasn't really changed is the strong support amongst the American people for, you know, the regular childhood vaccination. So that's what we found, and that's what pretty much everybody consistently talks about.
0: Okay. And let me ask you this. I clearly very much support childhood vaccines as well, but some people that I know support the vaccines as far as access to them, but that doesn't mean that they themselves choose to vaccinate their children. Did you guys break down the survey in that way to determine not only, you know, do you support it? Because I think everybody would support access because that's what freedom is. But whether or not they actually are going to vaccinate, because I think that's where the breakdown is.
5: Yeah, I mean, I don't have that information readily available in front of me, but I can just say this. I think there is a little bit of a discussion around that. I do think that, you know, some people do consistently have issues with government level mandates. Again, I think that springs partially from what happened to the COVID vaccine, where the Biden administration at the time had mandated the vaccine, for example, for businesses with more than 100 employees, for example. But I think that, you know, those views really haven't changed a lot, I don't think, over time as it relates to childhood vaccination. You know, everybody wants the opportunity as a parent to have choice, of course. But I don't think that has dramatically changed. There's an impression that it has because I think of loud voices in the anti-vax community. But overall, you know, when I represented Southwest Indiana, rural communities primarily, most people understand that, look, yes, we want choice. We want the ability to do what we think is right for our children. But on the other hand, they support vaccination, and based on their consultation with their pediatrician, almost everyone has their children vaccinated. Has that changed in certain pockets of the country? Sure. Southern California, some areas of Colorado, you know, where people have decided not to get vaccinations for their children. Again, I think that partially has sprung out from the COVID situation and the negative publicity behind those vaccines. But I think that overall, you know, the American people support freedom, particularly in their healthcare choices. But that said, you know, I think as a society, we do have a responsibility for people who aren't old enough potentially to make decisions on their own. And that could be school-aged children, for example, and also We have to think about a larger population health, right? If you have the reason people that don't support vaccines say, well, my kid wasn't vaccinated, they never got the measles, that's because they have herd immunity. That's because everyone around them is vaccinated. And honestly, the measles was not endemic to the in the United States until recently, for many years. What that means is the cases that came were generally from people coming from other countries, but there was no sustained spread amongst the American people. And that has changed some. So, you know, as it relates to people saying, well, schools shouldn't be able to mandate vaccination, I think from a public health standpoint, I think most people would disagree with that. There is a loud voice of people who do agree with that, but I don't think that's changed much.
0: Okay. And I know as a physician, you should be able to really help me understand this. It was my understanding that herd immunity was not everyone around you is vaccinated, therefore you're not in danger. It was as people get the illness and their own immune systems fight it, the illness itself changes and eventually becomes either much, much less potent or disappears altogether as it goes through more and more people's immune system and is battled by different biologies that we each hold. Is that not true?
5: No, they're two different things. I mean, your individual immunity and then herd immunity. What herd immunity is that people all around you are not going to get the virus, right? So that, and that means the virus in your community is not endemic, which means it's essentially not present. And as I mentioned before, almost all, if not all, I'm using the measles as an example of those cases historically for a number of decades has been from people who have come from other countries who were not vaccinated and brought the virus here and then, you know, were infected, but not in the United States. Your personal immunity is a totally different thing. Does that mean that herd immunity and your personal immunity are connected? Of course they're connected because everybody that's been vaccinated is immune. That doesn't mean that if everybody around you gets the measles, would that mean that you would have potentially herd immunity in that case? Well, maybe. But the problem with that premise is, and that's what some of the anti-vaxxers said, well, my kid will just get the measles and they'll be immune. That's assuming they don't have complications, you know, and there's still a substantial number of particularly young children that die from these type of viral infections. So, you know, I think overall, when we talk about herd immunity, we're talking about the fact that communities have been broadly vaccinated and therefore are resistant to getting the virus. Yeah, I mean, if you want to go to the extreme, you can say, well, let's just let everybody in the country get the virus and then there'll be herd immunity. That will be true, potentially, except for the fact you have complications from all this. For example, the mumps. The mumps frequently cause sterility in young men or other diseases that are actually can be fatal for very young children. And also people who have immune compromise, like older patients, cancer patients, if there are these cases out there and they get them, you'll have some mortality. So I don't think that's a good argument to say, well, you know, let's just let everybody get the virus and then everybody will be immune. I just don't think that's a good argument. Everybody should have the vaccine and prevent the community from having anyone get the virus so that you avoid all these complications.
0: Okay. I can respect that.
5: Does that make sense?
0: Yeah.
5: They're essentially two different things. I mean, there are two different philosophies on this. And like I said, the anti-vax community, will say, well, my kid had the measles, now they're immune. Well, their kid survived the measles and didn't have complications. But what about the parents that their children had severe complications like pneumonia or died from it? That's what people need to consider. And as a population, believing in population health, you know, it's statistically just much better to have everybody vaccinated.
0: Okay. And do you think that the fact that the flu virus isn't always high in efficacy every year and still we see people dying from the flu, things like that, and we've had that around for, you know, over 100 years.
5: Sure, yeah.
0: Do you think that plays a role in some of the anti-vax philosophies as well? Because, you know, that vaccination didn't work. That person died or at least got sick. So maybe,
5: yeah, sure.
0: You know.
5: I think that's true, but they're apples and oranges. Again, the flu virus mutates constantly, and that's not true of other viruses. I think if you look back, and I don't know the exact number, there's for example, the measles, since they first identified potentially measles in 500 AD or somewhere around that, don't quote me on that exact number, but a long, long time ago, there's not been very many variants of the measles vaccine. So the efficacy of the vaccine, the measles virus. So the efficacy of the measles vaccine is very high, right? That is in contrast to flu. The flu virus mutates constantly. So every year, as you probably know, in the United States, we base our vaccines here on what has happened in Asia. And the virus kind of goes around the earth. And so we look at the variants that that people had in the Asian market, and then we craft our vaccines in the United States based on that. Some years, it's very good. Some years, the virus has mutated and a different version presents itself in the United States, and so people will get the flu, and some people will perish. And a lot of people, in fact, if you look at the numbers. But they're two different things. So you can't really compare the flu vaccine to some of these other routine childhood vaccinations. The viruses that we immunize children for don't mutate constantly like the flu virus does. Therefore, the efficacy of the vaccine is very high.
0: Okay. I can definitely agree with that one. So let me ask you this. I know there's been stuff circulating, especially on social media, that suggests, and some people claiming to be doctors have said they can verify, that the pediatricians get paid for the number of vaccinations that they are able to, you know, perform or give out, however you want to say that. As a physician, is that true? And what, you know, do you think if they were to remove that financial attaboy, if you want to call it that, if that would kind of calm the suggested anti-vaxxers from believing that that's the motivation and not actually to help the public?
5: Yeah, this is something that always comes up, you know, as a doctor, honestly, not from you, but from people that suggest that physicians do things, all physicians do things just for the money and not for the health of their patients, is honestly insulting to most of the medical community. So pediatricians base their recommendations for vaccination based on scientific fact and based on public known studies and public health results, not on whether or not they get reimbursed for giving a shot to a child. And are there bad actors out there? Of course there are. But that argument comes from the anti-vax community. And honestly, it comes from the political left because they constantly believe that in healthcare in the United States, taking away financial incentives and having a government-run healthcare would improve the health situation in the United States and take away some of that incentive. And it's just not true. That and again, most of the medical community is insulted by that premise when people suggest that. So I would say it wouldn't change anything. Pediatricians and other physicians that are recommending vaccinations base it on the medical facts, known studies, and the better health and welfare of their patient. So that's just, I think that's a false premise. And I think it's something that, you know, that a lot of people will grab onto to justify their decision not to get their children vaccinated. But it's just, in my view, not true.
0: Okay. I can definitely, you know, get behind that answer. I know President Trump just put out an executive order about the MMR vaccine in particular is one of the things he mentioned. Another thing he mentioned that I definitely can get behind is he's wanting to prevent states that maybe lean pretty left from taking children away from parents who have decided not to vaccinate. You know, I don't live in a state where that's a problem, but I do news and I do it for multiple states and I read news around the country. And every time I see it, it shocks me that, you know, Child Services is able to justify removing a child from the home simply because they didn't get vaccinated. Are there other parts of that executive order that people maybe don't know about or that you agree or disagree with? And can you tell us about that?
5: Well, on that particular subject, that is just a crazy idea that parents would be at risk of losing their children because of the decision for them not to have their children vaccinated. Again, this is where the American people push back. Government mandates, you know, people don't have much trouble and they understand when your kids go to school, they should be vaccinated. Most people agree with that. But if you would have a state or the federal government say, well, if you don't do this, then you're a bad parent and you should have your children removed from the home, is honestly just a crazy idea. And I would completely disagree with that. I think that just goes completely against what what our country is founded upon, you know, to a certain extent. Does that mean that you still shouldn't have criteria and recommendations at schools and others for vaccination? No, that doesn't mean that. But the political left that wants to carry that to the extreme is just they're off base there. You know, as far as the executive order goes, I just think from a political standpoint, the timing of the executive order for people on the Republican side who are in swing states, it might be a little difficult because their opponents on the Democrat side are going to ask those questions about whether they support vaccinations or not based on what the White House has released. But it honestly didn't cover a lot of new ground that we didn't know that Secretary Kennedy and the administration had been leaning towards. I mean, that has been the viewpoint of Health and Human Services in this administration. I'm not saying it's the viewpoint of the president. I'm thinking it's the viewpoint of the administration as a whole. You know, they still recommended most childhood vaccinations. The one thing I disagree with is trying to compare it to other countries in Europe, for example, Denmark. I mean, these are countries that have a socialist government-run healthcare system that rations, in my view, treatment to save money. So if they're going to have minimally recommended vaccinations that they can get away with based on scientific studies so that it doesn't cost them a bunch of money, that's the government doing that. That's not the individual provider. That's not the doctors, right? And so I think that premise, saying that, well, Denmark and other countries don't recommend as many as we do, I would disagree with that. I don't think you should base it on that. Just like I don't think you should base pharmaceutical prices in the U.S. based on what the prices are in Europe. You know, separating the MMR vaccine into three separate vaccinations has been shown not to make any difference. I think the reason for that coming up again is because of this persistent debunked viewpoint that autism is related to the MMR vaccine. Let me tell you why that happens. The MMR vaccine is usually given around 18 months of age. And that's right when, if you have children, you know, children start walking, start talking. And so when people are diagnosed with autism, it's right around that time. So it's temporally related, but not causative. So, you know, that narrative is still there. But overall, I don't think the executive order covered a lot of new ground. But I think that, you know, we still need to support strong recommendations for childhood vaccination and honestly allow pediatricians to make recommendations for their patients. Do I think the executive order is going to change the hearts and minds of a lot of people? No, I don't think it covers any new ground.
0: Yeah, I agree with that. And so basically what I hear you saying, and you can correct me, obviously, if I'm wrong, but you think that executive order was primarily, at least most of it, was just a political move because, I mean, Democrats don't want to admit it now, but Trump's been a Democrat for most of his life. And it's only here in the last handful of years that he's, I guess, become a Republican. I mean, I've always been conservative, and so I'm kind of a centrist, but a conservative centrist. And sure. And so, you know, for him to suddenly be on the side of Republicans, it just seems kind of odd to me. But we've had this big shift in ideology, and so, you know, it's, I don't know if this is his way of trying to appeal to the centrist Democrats who have supported him, or to gain more Democrat. So I don't know I was just curious what your thoughts
5: were. Yeah, I mean, I agree with you. I don't know. The timing of the executive order is interesting. I think, again, I don't think it covered a lot of new ground compared to what Secretary Kennedy and the administration have been saying. And so I think, you know, I don't want to speak for what's in the hearts and minds of any public official, but again, I think the American people support childhood vaccination. Over 90%, maybe even 95% of American people. Most don't support making sure children are vaccinated before they go to school. I think what has happened is, as I mentioned this earlier in the interview, that the COVID vaccine situation and the confusion around the COVID vaccine and, you know, some of the government mandates and some, you know, has kind of got some of the American people thinking. But I think the tide will shift back to strong support for childhood vaccinations, pretty much as they have been, with some exceptions, you know, where people will get religious exemptions. But even California, you may know this, even California a number of years ago essentially took away the religious exemption for vaccination prior to entering school. And why was that? Because thousands and thousands of children weren't being vaccinated for that reason. And most of it not genuine. Most of it was a loophole for parents that were anti-vaxxers. And turns out then they have a significant amount of childhood measles cases as it relates to school children. And again, I mentioned earlier, that spreads into people that have cancer, people that are elderly, people that have immunosuppressed situations. Even though they may have been vaccinated, they can still be potentially vulnerable to these vaccines. I don't know. I think if you look at what people on the Republican side in the House are saying on social media and privately, the timing was probably not that great for them, because they're going to have to explain, particularly in the suburbs and swing districts, whether they support vaccines. Do they support President Trump's vaccine recommendations? Do they support pediatricians? And it just causes a political headache, I think, probably unnecessarily, because nothing covered new ground. The American people already know where the administration stands. It just brings it back, in my view, to a campaign issue, but doesn't really cover new ground, as I've said.
0: Mm-hmm. Yeah, that makes sense. Do you think the Brady Bunch episode has been a problem for this too? Because I know that circulated widely on social media too, where they had a whole episode about their kids getting the measles, and Alice and Carol had to bring out the chalkboard, and it listed all these different illnesses that kids typically get in that time period, and they were checking off who had gotten which illness and had gotten through it. And they treated it almost like just part of scraping your knee, like when you're a kid. Do you think that kind of contributed to, again, people saying, well, you know what, it's not that big a deal, I don't need to worry about it? We haven't seen a resurgence of mumps. We haven't seen a resurgence of rubella. It's just measles. Maybe it's not that big a deal.
5: Well, I mean, that doesn't help, certainly. I mean, I think that, again, that's an anti-vaxxer viewpoint, which is confounding two things, And again, that leads to COVID. I mean, some people say, well, some people got COVID, they recovered from it, now they're immune, they don't need a vaccine. Yeah, but millions of people died. So the same thing is going to be true. I mean, if you look statistically, around the world, something like 100,000 children die from measles every year. These almost all come from unvaccinated countries, which we have not been. And so as long as, the American people understand that there are substantial risks to these, yes, are the risks low? Of course they are. Well, the risks are low when you get in your car and drive to work every day, too. But does that mean that people don't get in a car crash on their way to work and have a fatality? No, it doesn't. I mean, if you feel like that your child is going to get this and survive it and do well, if you knew that ahead of time, sure, you'd say, well, why do I need a vaccine? The problem is that you don't, particularly children under the age of 5 and younger children. And statistics ultimately in healthcare catches up to you. I mean, I can tell you, being a cardiac surgeon, cardiothoracic surgeon for 15 years, regardless of what I did in open heart surgery, there is a small percentage of patients that will develop an infection related to their surgery, no matter what you do, about 0.5%. Did I have infection in my career with patients? Yes, I did. And those patients, some of which had substantial complications. But the 9.5% of the people didn't have an infection. But if you're the one, it's 100%. So I think, using situations like that, showing people, well, my kid got it and nothing happened, is really something that is confusing and is statistically not something that you should be saying to justify not vaccinating your child. Because there are legitimate risks of all these. My first patient, by the way, when I was in medical school, I was at University of Illinois. At University of Illinois Hospital, I had a young girl, 8 years old, from immigration from Africa, who had whooping cough. And she had not been vaccinated. She was sitting up in her bed doing the whooping. Your listeners can go to the internet and see a child with this disease. Now, she survived it, but she was in intensive care, and do I know that she didn't have long-term complications? No, I don't. But that also really kind of solidified my viewpoint about vaccines, that one patient. But I think it's hard for people in general to understand statistics of these things. And when people out there are using these type of things to influence people, it's just wrong. And they know it's wrong, but they want to convince people of their viewpoint.
0: Okay. I like that answer. We're almost at the end of our time, but I have one more question for you. As a physician and a man of science, obviously, science and that type of thing is really important to you. And that's part of why you went into the career you chose. My question for you and pretty much every doctor has always been, how do you balance, the desire to keep everyone healthy and alive with the law of natural selection, which is also a scientific principle? I know that sounds harsh, but I've always wondered how you can balance those two things because, you know, yeah, they don't always go together.
5: Well, like I just said, the infection rate for open heart surgery is 0.5% or 1% across the United States. And if you go to good medical centers where these surgeries are being done, a percentage of patients will get those. So what you have to do in medicine in general, in my viewpoint, base it on data and information that is known, recognizing the fact that statistics ultimately don't lie and that there will be a percentage of patients, even if you use a standard of care and do everything that you can, will have some challenges. And so all you can do as a healthcare provider is give the best recommendations and do the best treatments and surgeries for patients. And the reality is that if you're doing good work, your patients overall do well. But does that mean that you won't have patients that have bad outcomes or they have side effects or complications? It does not mean that. And I think most people who are in medicine understand that and accept that and do their best work to try to minimize these type of complications and side effects. And that's how you do it. I mean, I think you have to understand population medicine. You have to understand statistics. And you have to follow the current known therapies or surgeries that are standard of care. And if you do those things, you'll have good results.
0: I love that answer. That was perfect. That was absolutely perfect. And, you know, another thing that I think everybody can agree with, just like we all agree, everyone should have access to vaccines. We also would like to know that the scientific community as a whole is keeping up with the latest research and not stuck in something that was done 40, 50, 60 years ago, unless it has not been disproven, which, I mean, like you talked about, the MMR vaccine has not been proven ineffective. So,
5: no.
0: But yeah.
5: Let me just say this. You know, the administration coming out and saying they want to review, you know, do a review of vaccinations and do an assessment of the safety and efficacy of vaccinations is not a bad thing. To your point, times do change. Populations do change. There's no evidence that the efficacy and effectiveness and complication rate of vaccinations has changed substantially, which means changing recommendations is probably not warranted at this time. But that does not mean you should not have an ongoing assessment of any therapy in medicine to make sure that you're keeping up with research and what has been newly developed and better and more effective treatments.
0: Exactly. Yeah, I love that. I love that. Do you have a website where people can go to learn more about stuff like this?
5: I don't personally know. Okay. I mean, I would recommend to your listeners about vaccinations, talk to your doctor. Talk to your physician, whether it's your primary care physician or your children's pediatrician. They will be up on the most recent studies that are coming out of there of science. And most physicians are required by their state to do continuous medical education so that they get updates regularly on changes in therapy or improvements in therapy. So I'd recommend you talk to your physician, base your thoughts on vaccination or any other therapy on their expertise. There's a lot on the internet. I would say a dramatic amount of it is not factually correct. And there's a lot of people trying to influence the direction for all kinds of reasons. Some of it's for money, some of it's for marketing. So go to your doctor.
0: Yeah, I like that answer a lot. I hate to, but we have to just be done now. And I could talk to you for hours.
5: I appreciate the time. And, this has been a good conversation.
0: I hope you've enjoyed today's show. Thanks for tuning into the show on your favorite local radio station. 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
2: From the Rappahannock Electric Cooperative Weather Center. Mainly clear today with highs around 84. Lows level off around 62 with fog and spots tonight. Mainly clear skies. Mainly sunny skies develop with fog and spots early tomorrow. High temperatures reach up to 84. Lots of sunshine and dry Tuesday and Wednesday. Mid-80s Tuesday, upper 80s by Wednesday. Right now it's 65 degrees.
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17: From the Rappahannock Electric Cooperative Weather Center. Mainly clear today with highs around 84. Lows level off around 62 with fog in spots tonight. Mainly clear skies. Mainly sunny skies develop with fog in spots early tomorrow. High temperatures reach up to 84. Lots of sunshine and dry Tuesday and Wednesday. Mid-80s Tuesday, upper 80s by Wednesday. Currently 66.
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3: The Special Columbia and its two-man crew hurtled through the most dangerous moments of their flight into space and back. They survived the searing heat of re-entry at 25 times the speed of sound to make a spectacular landing.
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0: Hello, I'm Bill St. James. Welcome to our time warp to 1981. It's about time.

ZZ Top and Tube Snake Boogie. We'll have more from the year President Reagan confessed his love for jelly beans, which was code for jelly beans, when 1981... ZZ Top and Tube Snake Boogie. We'll have more from the year President...

0: Spots early tomorrow. High temperatures reach up to 84. Lots of sunshine and dry Tuesday and Wednesday. Mid-80s Tuesday, upper 80s by Wednesday. Currently 70.
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3: This is a special emergency report from WKRP in Cincinnati. 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
6: 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I'm Bill St. James.

0: Wrapping up 1981 with Tom Sawyer from Rush. 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
11: From the Rappahannock Electric Cooperative Weather Center. 84 this afternoon under mainly clear skies. Mainly clear skies with fog at times tonight, 62. Lots of sunshine with fog in spots early tomorrow. Daytime highs approaching 84. Lots of sunshine and dry Tuesday and Wednesday. Mid-80s Tuesday, upper 80s by Wednesday. Currently, it's 75 degrees.
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16: Well, the first thing you know, old Jed's a millionaire. The kinfolk said, Jed, move away from there. Said, California is the place you ought to be. So they loaded up the truck and they moved to Beverly.
17: 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In the Time Warp, everybody's so tan.

0: The stones were 2,000 light years from home in the time warp. And we'll put this dusty old Mellotron in its dusty old case. 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
0: Work. 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
15: From the Rappahannock Electric Cooperative Weather Center. 84 this afternoon under mainly clear skies. Mainly clear skies with fog at times tonight, 62. Lots of sunshine with fog in spots early tomorrow. Daytime highs approaching 84. Lots of sunshine and dry Tuesday and Wednesday. Mid-80s Tuesday, upper 80s by Wednesday. Right now, it's 77 degrees.
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1: Rumors spreading around in that Texas town about the Shaq outside the game. You know what I'm talking about. 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
14: From the Rappahannock Electric Cooperative Weather Center. Sunshine mixed with clouds at times this afternoon, with daytime highs approaching 85.

0: 64. Mainly clear skies develop with fog at times. Tonight, lows around 62. Mainly clear skies and foggy early tomorrow. Highs level off around 84. Mainly sunny skies and dry Tuesday and Wednesday. Mid-80s Tuesday, upper 80s by Wednesday. Right now, 82.
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Mary Washington. 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
2: From the Rappahannock Electric Cooperative Weather Center. Mainly clear and foggy tonight with a low of 62. High temperatures reach up to 84 tomorrow. Mainly sunny skies develop with fog in spots early. Mainly clear skies tomorrow night. Lows level off around 60. Lots of sunshine and dry Tuesday and Wednesday. Mid-80s Tuesday, upper 80s by Wednesday. Right now, it's 81 degrees.
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0: I certainly was in the right.
1: Yeah, it's definitely right. I guess he was cruising for bruising.

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1: From the Rappahannock Electric Cooperative Weather Center. Mainly clear skies with fog tonight with a low of 61. Highs level off around 84 tomorrow, becoming mainly sunny with fog in spots early. Lows around 60 and foggy. Tomorrow night, partly cloudy. Mainly sunny skies and dry Tuesday and Wednesday. Mid-80s Tuesday, upper 80s by Wednesday. Right now, it's 81 degrees.
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2: From the Rappahannock Electric Cooperative Weather Center. Mainly clear skies with fog tonight with a low of 61. Highs level off around 84 tomorrow, becoming mainly sunny with fog in spots early. Lows around 60 and foggy. Tomorrow night, partly cloudy. Mainly sunny skies and dry Tuesday and Wednesday. Mid-80s Tuesday, upper 80s by Wednesday. Currently 84.
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4: 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Mainly clear skies with fog at times. Tonight, lows around 61. Highs around 84 with fog early tomorrow. Mainly clear skies. 60 tomorrow night, partly cloudy skies with fog and spots. Lots of sunshine and dry Tuesday and Wednesday. Mid-80s Tuesday, upper 80s by Wednesday. Currently 82.
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